0: What Salvation's Done for Me. That's music of the Booth Brothers, Southern Gospel's favorite trio in 2009, off the favorite album of 09, Room for More, and featuring the favorite male singer of 09, Ronnie Booth. And that song, both nominated for the favorite song of 09 and the winner of the favorite song of 2009. That wraps up our look at the favorites of 09, and that brings us to 2010. We'll find out who is the favorite female singer, the favorite mixed group, the favorite male singer, and so much more as we kick off hour two right after this.
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2: A heat warning is in effect. Tonight, partly cloudy, risk of a thunderstorm early this evening, and a low of 20. Tomorrow, sunny in the morning, then a mix of sun and cloud with 60% chance of showers in the afternoon, risk of a thunderstorm in the afternoon, and a high of 31. Tomorrow night, partly cloudy with 30% chance of showers in the evening and risk of a thunderstorm, clearing overnight, and a low of 19. Monday, cloudy with 60% chance of showers, high of 25. Tuesday, sunny, high of 24. Wednesday, sunny, high of 27. Thursday, sunny, a high of 28. Stay weather ready with Petro-Canada Winkler on the Pembina Valley online app.
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0: Count Your Blessings Again. That's music of the Collingsworth family. And in 2010, the favorite young artist in Southern gospel music was their soprano singer, Brooklyn Collingsworth, later, of course, known as Brooklyn Blair. We'll find out who is a favorite Horizon individual and then present three songs nominated for the favorite song of 2010 as Heart of the South continues.
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0: Our journey through the best of the best of 2010 has arrived at the Horizon Individual. And winning that award in 2010 was Morgan Easter of Jeff and Sherry Easter. She's featured in this song, I Need You More Today.

0: The Sun Came Down, that's music of the Inspirations, another song nominated for the Favorite Song of 2010. Three more songs that got that nomination in 2010, and we'll hear from the favorite trio of that year right after this.
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2: A heat warning is in effect. Tonight, partly cloudy, risk of a thunderstorm early this evening, and a low of 20. Tomorrow, sunny in the morning, then a mix of sun and cloud with 60% chance of showers in the afternoon, risk of a thunderstorm in the afternoon, and a high of 31. Tomorrow night, partly cloudy with 30% chance of showers in the evening and risk of a thunderstorm, clearing overnight, and a low of 19. Monday, cloudy with 60% chance of showers, high of 25. Tuesday, sunny, high of 24. Wednesday, sunny, high of 27. Thursday, sunny, a high of 28. Stay weather ready with Petro-Canada Winkler on the Pembina Valley online app.
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0: In this package of the program, three more songs nominated for the favorite song of 2010. We get it started with the favorite trio of that year, the Booth Brothers. Here They Come, a song that charted in the top two in May of 2010, Peace in the Shelter.

0: It Pays to Pray. That's music of Greater Vision, a top two tune from November of 2009, another song nominated for the favorite song of 2010. Now, when before Greater Vision, we heard from Legacy 5 and the Booth Brothers. Now, all three of those groups joined together in 2010 to record a project called Jubilee. And that initial recording, the Jubilee Project, by Legacy 5, Greater Vision, and the Booth Brothers, was the favorite album of 2010. Our final package of music will present three more songs nominated for the favorite song of 2010, and we'll announce the winner of that award. We've got the favorite quartet to sing for us right after this.
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0: The best of the best from 2010 in this hour of the program, and the favorite quartet of that year was the Triumphant Quartet. They had a song nominated for the favorite song of the year. Here it comes, When the Trumpet Sounds. When the

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1: Access your news anytime by downloading the Pembina Valley online app. I'm Barker Schmidt with your local news update. The thrill of harness racing hasn't faded for Mike Williams. The president of the Manitoba Harness Horsemen has been involved in the sport since 1980 and says he still gets the same rush every time one of his horses races.
2: It's like it's the first day all over again every time we race. For me, it is. Like, I mean, I still get a rush. I have a horse going and coming down the lane. It doesn't change whether you're 21 when I started or 70 what I am now. So I still get the rush. It's the same feeling. And once it's in your blood, it does not go away.
1: 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After a week of filming, the cameras are leaving Morton's downtown, but local actress Lindsay Ray says the experience of being a background extra in a Hallmark movie never gets old. Ray has appeared in about 5 Hallmark productions and says it's a lot of hurry up and wait.
3: You have to bring like a whole bunch of pieces from your wardrobe, and then you meet with wardrobe. They come over, look at everything that you brought to make sure it works well for the camera. And then you basically wait until they need you on set. And then everybody goes out, they give directions, no talking while they get everything ready. They say action, and then you have to act through that scene, whatever's happening in the background. And then you go back to the waiting room and snacks and food and all that stuff, hang out with your friends, and then wait for your next call.
1: Read more at PeminaValleyOnline.com. A long-eared owlet is recovering at Wildlife Haven after a Morton family noticed something wasn't right. Communications coordinator Kelly O'Donnell says the family watched a pair of adult owls visit their property before discovering 3 young owlets. When only one remained and the adults could no longer be seen, the family contacted the Rehabilitation Center for advice and eventually brought it in for care.
4: It did come in underweight, but it was healthy otherwise, so it wasn't too late. It was whatever, amazing. So they've been hand feeding it because it's still at the age where it can't fly on its own. It needs to be hand fed like it would be by an adult. We had 3 long-eared owls come in earlier this year. They were around the same age, so it actually got added now to their enclosure. So now there's 4 baby long-eared owls all kind of being cared for together, which is ideal, right? It's nice when they have one of their own species to stay with while they're here before they get released back to the wild.
1: O'Donnell says the underweight owlet is now thriving alongside other young long-eared owls in care and will be released when it can hunt independently. Your local news now. 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
1: A heat warning is in effect. Tonight, partly cloudy, risk of a thunderstorm early this evening, and a low of 20. Tomorrow, sunny in the morning, then a mix of sun and cloud with 60% chance of showers in the afternoon, risk of a thunderstorm in the afternoon, and a high of 31. Tomorrow night, partly cloudy with 30% chance of showers in the evening and risk of a thunderstorm, clearing overnight, and a low of 19. Monday, cloudy with 60% chance of showers, high of 25. Tuesday, sunny, high of 24. Wednesday, sunny, high of 27. Thursday, sunny, a high of 28. 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
1: A heat warning is in effect. Tonight, partly cloudy, risk of a thunderstorm early this evening, and a low of 20. Tomorrow, sunny in the morning, then a mix of sun and cloud with a 60% chance of showers in the afternoon, risk of a thunderstorm in the afternoon, and a high of 31. Tomorrow night, partly cloudy with 30% chance of showers in the evening and risk of a thunderstorm, clearing overnight, and a low of 19. Monday, cloudy with 60% chance of showers, high of 25. Tuesday, sunny, high of 24. Wednesday, sunny, high of 27. Thursday, sunny, a high of 28. Stay weather ready with Petro-Canada Winkler on the Pembina Valley online app.

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1: Get the news you need when you need it by downloading the Pembina Valley online app. I'm Parker Schmidt. Here's what's making local news this hour. A Morden family's attention to their backyard wildlife has helped give a young long-eared owl a second chance. Wildlife Haven Communications Coordinator Kelly O'Donnell says the family called for advice after they noticed that the number of owlets they had been watching dropped and the adult owls had disappeared. O'Donnell says the family did the right thing by calling in before intervening.
2: We don't want to kidnap baby birds or baby bunnies and bring them here for no reason, because the parents are always the best caregivers, right? We always want to keep them with their families. But when it comes to a situation like this, where it's a different circumstance, the family hasn't seen the adults around for quite some time, the owls are dwindling, and one is even found deceased right close by. It makes you wonder, and it's better to be safe than sorry in that case, and we can deduct that. All right, let's bring it in. And like we said, it was underweight, so we felt pretty confident that the family made the right decision.
1: Before they became a symbol of southern Manitoba, sunflowers were part of an agricultural experiment that helped change the region's landscape. Dr. Royden Lowen, farmer and former chair of the Mennonite Studies at the University of Winnipeg, says Altona's J.J. Siemens played a key role in introducing sunflower varieties to the area as farmers looked for alternatives to wheat production in the 30s.
3: It's often attributed to a gentleman known as J.J. Siemens from the Altona area, who was one of the main founders of the Rhineland Agricultural Society, which was created in the 1930s to address, economic devastation as a result of the Great Depression. That ag society is often linked to the introduction of the cooperative movement, so you have co-ops that come in. But with that society, too, that's when you have the introduction of sunflowers.
1: That work helped build a legacy that still lives on through Altona's Sunflower Festival and its title as the Sunflower Capital of Canada. The Royal Canadian Legion is celebrating its centenary in 2026, marking a century of service, remembrance, and community support for veterans and their families. President Karen Maxwell shared that you may still be able to attend the event tonight.
4: And there's still some tickets available for the Elvis Show. They can just buy the tickets alone. They're $20 to contact the Legion. And hopefully we'll see people at the big celebration in December, and to come on down to support the local branch. It'd be great.
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1: A heat warning is in effect. Tonight, partly cloudy, risk of a thunderstorm early this evening, and a low of 20. Tomorrow, sunny in the morning, then a mix of sun and cloud with 60% chance of showers in the afternoon, risk of a thunderstorm in the afternoon, and a high of 31. Tomorrow night, partly cloudy with 30% chance of showers in the evening and risk of a thunderstorm, clearing overnight, and a low of 19. Monday, cloudy with 60% chance of showers, high of 25. Tuesday, sunny, high of 24. Wednesday, sunny, high of 27. Thursday, sunny, a high of 28. Stay weather ready with Petro-Canada Winkler on the Pembina Valley online app.

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1: I'm Parker Schmidt with your local news streaming now through the Pembina Valley online app. Morton's downtown will soon return to normal after a Hallmark Christmas movie spent the week filming on Stephen Street. Local actress Lindsay Ray says this is her fifth Hallmark production after first getting involved in 2020. At this point, she's become part of the Hallmark family as a background extra.
2: When I ran into the director the other day, he recognized me. I'm like, oh, that's fun. So, like, it is just going to be, you know, over-the-top Christmas. Just all the decorations, and it's going to be so great.
1: Look for the story at PeminaValleyOnline.com. Members of Carmen Basketball organized and attended a grand opening celebration for Kings Park Court July 10th, capping off over a year's worth of efforts. Plenty of eager players were also on hand to test drive the court. Carmen Basketball founder Eric Smith spoke about identifying the need for the facility.
3: My name is Eric Smith, and I am the founder of Carmen Basketball. And it was my pleasure to initiate and lead the construction of this basketball court for our community and our basketball players here. The community was growing, and there's enough interest that we felt a more professional setup was called for.
1: See the grand opening photos in our full feature on Pembina Valley Online or on the Pembina Valley Online app. A familiar face at Bueller Active Living Center is celebrating a milestone. Executive Director Ryan Hildebrand says cook Linda Dick has marked 10 years with the Winkler Seniors community after joining shortly after it opened in 2016. He says Dick's friendly personality, sense of humor, and connections with residents make her an important part of daily life at the center.
4: She's the morning cook, so she works Monday to Friday, and she's the one that kind of, makes sure that lunch is ready for everyone, and then she's the one that encourages everyone to come for lunch. You know, I would say sometimes threatens, but she's the one that likes to visit with our residents, has a strong connection with a lot of them, kind of the smiling face that people see when they come down and in the morning there, so.
1: Staff recently celebrated her contributions with a pizza party and personalized notes of appreciation. 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
1: A heat warning is in effect. Tonight, partly cloudy, risk of a thunderstorm early this evening, and a low of 20. Tomorrow, sunny in the morning, then a mix of sun and cloud with 60% chance of showers in the afternoon, risk of a thunderstorm in the afternoon, and a high of 31. Tomorrow night, partly cloudy with 30% chance of showers in the evening and risk of a thunderstorm, clearing overnight, and a low of 19. Monday, cloudy with 60% chance of showers, high of 25. Tuesday, sunny, high of 24. Wednesday, sunny, high of 27. Thursday, sunny, a high of 28. Stay weather-ready with Petro-Canada Winkler on the Pembina Valley online app.
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1: Access your news anytime by downloading the Pembina Valley online app. I'm Parker Schmidt with your local news update. Habitat for Humanity Morton Winkler is giving residents a new way to support affordable housing while also having a chance to win some cash. Christina Falk with Habitat for Humanity Manitoba says the organization has just launched its first ever 50-50 fundraiser.
2: We're doing our first 50-50 at the Winkler Morton chapter. We just started it, and the draw is going to be in September. So we have a couple months for that jackpot to get massive. There is a guaranteed jackpot of $2,000.
3: Yay! Thank you, Triple E.
1: The draw will run through the summer, with proceeds supporting Habitat's local work. The organization is currently building its seventh home in the Morton Winkler area. After a week of filming, the cameras are leaving Morton's downtown, but local actress Lindsay Ray says the experience of being a background extra in a Hallmark movie never gets old. Ray has appeared in about 5 Hallmark productions and says it's a lot of hurry up and wait.
4: You have to bring like a whole bunch of pieces from your wardrobe, and then you meet with wardrobe. They come over, look at everything that you brought to make sure it works well for camera. And then you basically wait until they need you on set. And then everybody goes out. They give directions, no talking while they get everything ready. They say action, and then you have to act through that scene, whatever's happening in the background. And then you go back to the waiting room and snacks and food and all that stuff, hang out with your friends, and then wait for your next call.
1: Ray says anyone interested in becoming a background actor can follow Manitoba Casting Companies on Facebook for upcoming opportunities. Read more at PeminaValleyOnline.com. For 10 years, Linda Dick has been serving more than lunch at Bueller Active Living Center. Executive Director Ryan Hildebrand says the cook is known for welcoming residents, lifting their spirits, and helping create the inviting community the center strives to provide. He says Dick's warmth has made her a favorite among residents.
5: It's something where, she doesn't always seek out the attention of, looking for compliments or whatever, but it's always necessary and good to kind of just recognize people's good work and recognize what they mean to our community, to our residents.
1: To mark her milestone, staff surprised her with a celebration and a recipe box filled with messages of appreciation. 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Tonight, partly cloudy, risk of a thunderstorm early this evening, and a low of 20. Tomorrow, sunny in the morning, then a mix of sun and cloud with 60% chance of showers in the afternoon, risk of a thunderstorm in the afternoon, and a high of 31. Tomorrow night, partly cloudy with 30% chance of showers in the evening and risk of a thunderstorm, clearing overnight, and a low of 19. Monday, cloudy with 60% chance of showers, high of 25. Tuesday, sunny, high of 24. Wednesday, sunny, high of 27. Thursday, sunny, a high of 28. Stay weather ready with Petro-Canada Winkler on the Pembina Valley online app.
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1: A heat warning is in effect. Tonight, partly cloudy, risk of a thunderstorm early this evening, and a low of 20. Tomorrow, sunny in the morning, then a mix of sun and cloud with 60% chance of showers in the afternoon, risk of a thunderstorm in the afternoon, and a high of 31. Tomorrow night, partly cloudy with 30% chance of showers in the evening and risk of a thunderstorm, clearing overnight, and a low of 19. Monday, cloudy with 60% chance of showers, high of 25. Tuesday, sunny, high of 24. Wednesday, sunny, high of 27. Thursday, sunny, a high of 28. Stay weather ready with Petro-Canada Winkler on the Pembina Valley online app.

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1: A heat warning is in effect. Tonight, partly cloudy, risk of a thunderstorm early this evening, and a low of 20. Tomorrow, sunny in the morning, then a mix of sun and cloud with 60% chance of showers in the afternoon, risk of a thunderstorm in the afternoon, and a high of 31. Tomorrow night, partly cloudy with 30% chance of showers in the evening and risk of a thunderstorm, clearing overnight, and a low of 19. Monday, cloudy with 60% chance of showers, high of 25. Tuesday, sunny, high of 24. Wednesday, sunny, high of 27. Thursday, sunny, a high of 28. Stay weather ready with Petro-Canada Winkler on the Pembina Valley online app.

0: A heat warning is in effect. Today, mix of sun and cloud, 30% chance of showers late this afternoon with risk of a thunderstorm, fog patches dissipating this morning, and a high of 32. Tonight, partly cloudy, 30% chance of showers this evening, risk of a thunderstorm, and a low of 20. Monday, mix of sun and cloud, 30% chance of showers in the afternoon with risk of a thunderstorm, and a high of 26. Tuesday, sunny, high of 24. Wednesday, sunny with a high of 28. Thursday, sunny with a high of 30. Friday, mix of sun and cloud with a 30% chance of showers and a high of 29. Stay weather ready with Petro-Canada Winkler on the Pembina Valley online app.
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1: Get the news you need when you need it by downloading the Pembina Valley online app. I'm Parker Schmidt, and here's what's making local news this hour. Members of Carmen Basketball organized and attended a grand opening celebration for Kings Park Court July 10th, capping off over a year's worth of efforts. Plenty of eager players were also on hand to test drive the court. Carmen Basketball member Jeff Knight spoke of the project.
2: We started having conversations about a year ago. And the court itself, this is the grand opening, but we've sort of been unofficially open for a couple of weeks now, and it's been getting lots of good use. The lines just got painted yesterday, which would have been July 9th. Yeah, so it's been a really cool process of seeing how quickly something can come together where the community can rally and raise good money and provide a really quality facility for people here.
1: See the grand opening photos in our full feature on Pembina Valley Online or the Pembina Valley online app. A new 50-50 draw from Habitat for Humanity Morton Winkler is helping fund future home builds in the community. Christina Falk says the organization's approach to affordable housing creates long-term benefits for families.
3: That affordability problem is massive everywhere. Here is one way that we can actually do something now, not 10 years down the road, that makes a difference. This is our seventh house built in Winkler Morton, which means seven families now, in a very short amount of time, have completely different lives.
1: Falk says Habitat Homes help families build stability while also supporting future projects. Money raised through the 50-50 will stay local and help the organization continue its mission. Linda Dick, a cook at the Butler Active Living Center, has been part of the senior living community almost since it opened, and now she's celebrating 10 years. Executive Director Ryan Hildebrand says Dick is one of the first people residents see each day, and her friendly interactions help create a welcoming atmosphere.
4: What I've tried to do is really create a culture that's inviting, that's welcoming, engaging, and she really helps with that by getting people involved. And it doesn't matter if you've been here a couple of days or you know, 10 years, she'll tease you all the same. She gets people involved and makes them feel welcome.
1: Hildebrand calls her part of the fabric of the building. Access local news anytime and anywhere. 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
1: A heat warning is in effect. Today, mix of sun and cloud, 30% chance of showers late this afternoon with risk of a thunderstorm, fog patches dissipating this morning, and a high of 32. Tonight, partly cloudy, 30% chance of showers this evening, risk of a thunderstorm, and a low of 20. Monday, mix of sun and cloud, 30% chance of showers in the afternoon with risk of a thunderstorm and a high of 26. Tuesday, sunny, high of 24. Wednesday, sunny with a high of 28. Thursday, sunny with a high of 30. Friday, mix of sun and cloud with a 30% chance of showers and a high of 29. Stay weather ready with Petro-Canada Winkler on the Pembina Valley online app.
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1: Good morning, and now it is time for this morning's funeral announcements. Dennis Lang, 58, of the RM of Emerson Franklin, passed away Wednesday, July 8th, at his residence. He is survived by his wife Shelley and his father, Clarence Lang. He was predeceased by his mother, Helen. The funeral service for Dennis Lang will be held Tuesday, 10 a.m., at Zion Lutheran Church, Friedensthal, with ash interment at Friedensthal Cemetery. Viewing will be held at Weeb Funeral Home, Altona, Saturday from 10:30 to 1 p.m. Donations may be made to Heart and Stroke Foundation, Silo Mission, or the Zion Lutheran Church. Arrangements by Weeb Funeral Home, Altona. Henry Clausen, 43, of Altona, formerly of Rosenfeld, passed away Friday, July 10th, at his residence. He is survived by his wife Lisa, one daughter, six sons, five sisters, six brothers, and their families. He was predeceased by his parents, Peter and Agonitha Clausen, and one son in infancy. The funeral service for Henry Clausen will be held Monday, 2 p.m. at Rhineland Mennonite Church, with burial at Schoenthal Cemetery. Viewing will be held at Weeb Funeral Home, Altona, Sunday from 1 to 6:30 p.m., and at the church prior to the service. Donations may be made to assist the family with funeral expenses. Arrangements by Weeb Funeral Home, Altona.
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0: A heat warning is in effect. Today, mix of sun and cloud, 30% chance of showers late this afternoon with risk of a thunderstorm, fog patches dissipating this morning, and a high of 32. Tonight, partly cloudy, 30% chance of showers this evening, risk of a thunderstorm, and a low of 20. Monday, mix of sun and cloud, 30% chance of showers in the afternoon with risk of a thunderstorm, and a high of 26. Tuesday, sunny, high of 24. Wednesday, sunny with a high of 28. Thursday, sunny with a high of 30. Friday, mix of sun and cloud with a 30% chance of showers and a high of 29. Stay weather ready with Petro-Canada Winkler on the Pembina Valley online app.
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2: I invite you to turn with me to the Gospel of Mark chapter 9 as we read the verses 1 through 8. Hear the word of God. And he, that is Jesus, said to them, the disciples, "Assuredly I say to you that there are some standing here who will not taste death till they see the kingdom of God present with power." Now after 6 days, Jesus took Peter, James, and John, and led them up on a high mountain apart by themselves, and he was transfigured before them. His clothes became shining exceedingly white, like snow, such as no launderer on earth can whiten them. And Elijah appeared to them with Moses, and they were talking with Jesus. Then Peter answered and said to Jesus, "Rabbi, it is good for us to be here. And let us make 3 tabernacles, one for you, one for Moses, and one for Elijah." Because he did not know what to say, for they were greatly afraid. And a cloud came and overshadowed them, and a voice came out of the cloud, saying, "This is my beloved Son, hear him." Suddenly, when they had looked around, they saw no one any more, but only Jesus with themselves. So far the reading of the Word of God. The text for the sermon are the last words of verse 7, "Hear him." May the Lord bless the reading and the preaching of his word to our hearts. Dear friends, there are some people in life that we absolutely have to listen to. Children have to listen to their parents and to their teachers. Adults have to listen to our employers. We have to listen to police officers and to the government. We have to listen to our doctor, especially when we get sick. And if we don't listen to these people, there will be consequences, even very serious consequences. But there is one person we need to listen to more than any other, and it is our Lord and Savior, Jesus Christ. God himself said so. We read together from the well-known account of the Transfiguration. Jesus and the disciples were in Caesarea Philippi, which was located at the foot of Mount Hermon, in the northernmost region of Galilee. And while they were there, Jesus took his 3 closest disciples, Peter, James, and John, and he led them up on a high mountain, probably Mount Tabor, or perhaps Mount Hermon itself. And when he was on top of the mountain, he was transfigured before them, which means he appeared temporarily in his glorified state. Astoundingly, this glorification even affected his clothes. Verse 3 says, "His clothes became shining exceedingly white like snow, such as no launderer on earth can whiten them." Luke, in his account of the Transfiguration, says that his robe became white and glistening. The NIV translates, "His clothes became as bright as a flash of lightning." Even his physical appearance changed. Matthew writes that his face shone like the sun. And then something even more wonderful happened. We read in verse 4 that Elijah appeared to them with Moses. Elijah represented the prophets. Moses represented the law. Together, they represented the whole Old Testament dispensation, which were both fulfilled by Christ. And as they stood there, they talked with Jesus. In Luke's Gospel, Luke 9, verse 31, it says they talked to Jesus about his decease. The Greek word that's used there is exodus. In other words, they were speaking to him about his final suffering and death. And seeing this, and probably hearing what they were saying, Peter, not knowing what else to say, and greatly afraid, blurted out, "Rabbi, it's good for us to be here. And let us make three tabernacles, one for you, one for Moses, and one for Elijah." And at that moment, something even more wonderful happened. We read in verse 7 that a cloud came and overshadowed them. This cloud was a manifestation of the presence of God. God himself came to the mountain shrouded in a cloud so as not to be seen by sinful man. And then from the midst of the cloud came a voice. It was the voice of God the Father, and the voice said, "This is my beloved Son, hear him." Hear him. Just two words, but how profound. God commands us to hear his Son. And it's to these the words that we turn our attention with God's help today. Our theme is, hear him. And we'll consider, first of all, why we must hear. Secondly, what we must hear. And thirdly, how we must hear. God in our text commands us to hear his Son. And by hear, he means not just hear the words that he speaks, but he means listen. You see, there's a difference between hearing and listening. We can hear someone speaking to us, but that does not necessarily mean we are listening. Sometimes that can happen in church. We can be sitting in our pew, and we can be hearing the minister speaking. We hear him say all kinds of words, but we're not really listening. For example, if all of a sudden I stopped preaching at the end of my first point, and I asked you to tell me, what did I just say in your own words? Would you be able to do it? If not, you're hearing, but you're not listening. And that's the case here as well. When God commands us to hear his Son, he means listen to him. He means hear him with understanding. He means ponder what he says to you. Take what he says to heart. Now this raises the question, of course, why should we do this? Why should we hear the Son? Let me suggest three reasons. First of all, we must hear the Son because God commands it. Our text records God is saying, hear him. Grammatically, this is not a suggestion. It's not a recommendation. It's not wishful thinking. It's a command. God commands us to hear his Son. And that command comes not just to members of the church, not just to professing believers, but to everyone in the entire world. To each and every one, God says, hear him. Hear my Son. Now, needless to say, this is reason enough to hear him. And that's because when God commands, we must obey. Just as children must always obey their parents, so we must always obey God. We all must obey all of God's commands, including this command of our text, hear him. Secondly, we must hear the Son because he is God's beloved Son. In Matthew's account of the Transfiguration, he records God as saying, "This is my beloved Son, in whom I am well pleased." Now the fact that he is God's beloved Son in whom he is well pleased adds to the weightiness of God's command. God is not commanding the disciples to hear an angel. He's not even commanding them to hear Moses and Elijah, as great as they were, or any other prophet for that matter. He is commanding them to hear his own well-beloved Son, the one in whom he is well-pleased, who enjoyed a relationship of deep personal intimacy with the Father from all eternity, who knows the heart and the mind of the Father, and who faithfully does the will of his Father and speaks the words of his Father. And since that is so, we had better pay close attention to what he says. Thirdly, we must hear the Son because he is the final and ultimate revelation of God. In Hebrews 1, verses 1 and 2, the writer to the Hebrews says this. He says, God, who at various times and in various ways spoke in time past to the fathers by the prophets, has in these last days spoken to us by his Son. Now, God spoke through many prophets in the Old Testament, Isaiah, Jeremiah, Daniel, Hosea, but he spoke most fully and finally through his Son, Jesus Christ. And since he is the ultimate prophet of God, we must listen to him. To hear the Son is to hear God. To fail to hear the Son is to fail to hear God. And if we don't hear him, well, as I said earlier, there will be serious consequences. Children, what will happen if you don't obey your parents? There will be serious consequences. You'll be punished in some way. And the same is true when we don't hear the Son. If we don't hear the Son, we will suffer the greatest consequence we can ever imagine. We will be condemned to hell. We will perish in our sins. This is clear from the first verses of Hebrews chapter 2. After declaring that Christ is the ultimate prophet of the Lord and far superior to angels in Hebrews chapter 1, the writer to the Hebrews goes on to say in chapter 2, therefore, it's a concluding word, therefore we must give the more earnest heed to the things we have heard, lest we drift away. For if the word spoken through angels proved steadfast, and every transgression and disobedience received a just reward, how shall we escape if we neglect so great a salvation, which at the first began to be spoken by the Lord and was confirmed to us by those who heard him, God also bearing witness both with signs and wonders, with various miracles and gifts of the Holy Spirit, according to his own will. Well, do you see what the inspired writer is saying here? He's saying that if people in the Old Testament were cursed and put to death for disobedience to the law of God, which was mediated by mere angels, how much more will they not escape who fail to respond in obedience to the words of Christ, to which God bore witness, which God confirmed by signs and wonders and miracles and gifts of the Holy Spirit. It's no wonder then that God commands the disciples and by extension all of us to hear the Son. Woe be to us if we do not. But what are we to hear? That brings us to our second point. What are we to hear from Christ? Well, I can answer that in one word. Everything. Whatever Jesus said, we must hear. Now, of course, Jesus doesn't speak to us directly anymore. Instead, he speaks to us in his word, which is even more powerful than him speaking to us directly. Peter says as much in 2 Peter 1, verses 16 to 19. Peter there, referring to the events of our text, he writes this. He says, for we did not follow cunningly devised fables when we made known to you the power and coming of our Lord Jesus Christ, but were eyewitnesses of his majesty. For he received from God the Father honor and glory when such a voice came to him from the excellent glory, this is my beloved Son in whom I am well pleased. And we heard his voice which came from heaven when we were with him on the holy mountain. And so we have the prophetic word confirmed, which you do well to take heed as a light that shines in a dark place until the day dawns and the morning star rises in your hearts. Peter is saying here that the written word of God is even more reliable than what he and James and John heard with their own ears and saw with their own eyes on the Mount of Transfiguration. In other words, when we read the words of Christ in the Gospels, and for that matter, in the Bible as a whole, because the entire Bible is the word of Christ, that is even more reliable and more trustworthy than hearing Christ speak to us himself directly. Why? Because as Peter goes on to say in verses 20 and 21, no prophecy of Scripture is of any private interpretation, for prophecy never came by the will of man, but holy men of God spoke as they were moved by the Holy Spirit. The reason why Scripture is more reliable is because it is inspired by the Holy Spirit. And if that is true, then every word in Scripture must be obeyed. The point is, we are to hear all that Christ has said to us in the Scriptures, in both the Old and the New Testaments. That means we are to hear His commandments. And the Bible contains many commandments. The foundation of all of these commandments are the Ten Commandments, recorded in Exodus 20 and Deuteronomy 5, and which are summarized and affirmed and lived out by our Lord in the Gospels. We are to hear and keep these commandments. It means, too, we are to hear His warnings. The Bible contains many warnings. There are warnings against sin, warnings against idolatry and unbelief and presumption. There are many, many warnings. And we are to hear and to pay heed to all of these warnings. It means, too, we are to hear His gracious invitations. The Bible also contains many invitations. There are invitations to join in worshiping God, to believe on the Lord Jesus Christ, to follow Him, to seek the Lord, to do His will, to walk in holiness. We are to hear and respond to those invitations. And we are also to hear His promises. Yes, the Bible contains many promises as well. There are promises for the sick and the dying. There are promises for the poor and the afflicted, for the doubtful and despairing, the hungry and the thirsty and the persecuted. There are promises for children and seniors and orphans and widows and pastors and elders and men and women and young people. And we are to hear and believe and appropriate these promises in faith. Well, what about you today? Do you hear the Lord Jesus Christ? That is a vitally important question. The answer we give to that question will determine our spiritual state before God. It will tell us whether we are or are not a true believer, whether we are going to heaven or whether we're going to hell. Because a true believer is one who hears the Lord Jesus Christ. And Jesus Himself said as much. In John 10, verse 27 and 28, Jesus reveals Himself there as the Good Shepherd. And His people are His sheep. And He says this. He says, "My sheep hear My voice, and I know them, and they follow Me. And I give them eternal life, and they shall never perish, neither shall anyone snatch them out of My hand." You hear what He said? The sheep hear the voice of the Good Shepherd. And that means, as I mentioned earlier, they not only hear His words, they listen to Him. They take His words seriously. When He commands, they obey. When He warns, they take heed. When He invites, they respond. When He makes promises, they believe them. Now, is that true for you today? Examine yourself in light of the Word of God. Are you listening to the Savior? Are you listening to whatever He says? And does that manifest itself in concrete ways in your life? If not, my friend, you are not one of His sheep. And if you're not one of His sheep, then you need to become one. And if you do not become one of His sheep, you will perish in your sins. Now maybe somebody says, "Well, I do hear His voice. But sadly, regrettably, I don't always do or even believe sometimes what He says." And my friend, that's not surprising. As long as we're in this body, we will never do or believe what Jesus says, at least not perfectly. And that's because we always have to contend with our old nature. Our old nature is always striving against our new nature, and it will continue to do so until the day we die. But let me ask you this question. Where does this bring you? Does it bring you on your knees before the Lord, confessing your sin, pleading for God's forgiveness, and resolving again by the grace and power of the Holy Spirit to put sin to death and to walk in His ways? If so, then you have nothing to fear, my friend. You are a good sheep of the shepherd, maybe weak, maybe of weak faith, but you're still a sheep of the shepherd. And remember that the sheep of the Good Shepherd are a wandering sheep. Isaiah says, "We all, like sheep, have gone astray. We have turned everyone to his own way." As long as we live in this life, we will wander. But when the Shepherd calls us, He restores us to Himself. And He causes us to feed in the green pastures and to lie down beside the still waters. And He restores our soul. And He invites us to His table to be strengthened in our faith. Oh, how good and gracious is the Lord. He knows our weakness and our frailty. He remembers that we are but dust. And rather than cast us out, He draws us near. Despite our many sins and shortcomings and failures, He calls us again and again and again to Himself. Oh, do you hear Him today? Hear Him as He calls in Isaiah 55, verses 1 to 3, "Ho, everyone who thirsts, come to the waters, and you who have no money, come buy and eat. Yes, come buy wine and milk without money and without price. Why do you spend money for what is not bread, and your wages for what does not satisfy? Listen carefully to me, and eat what is good, and let your soul delight itself in abundance. Incline your ear, and come to me. Hear, and your soul shall live." Hear Him again in Matthew 11, verses 28 to 30. "Come to me, all you who labor and are heavy laden, and I will give you rest. Take my yoke upon you, and learn from me. For I am gentle and lowly in heart, and you will find rest for your souls. For my yoke is easy, and my burden is light." Hear Him call in John 7, verses 37 and 38, "If anyone thirsts, let him come to me and drink. He who believes in me, as the Scripture has said, out of his heart will flow rivers of living water." Hear Him again in Revelation 3, verses 20 and 21, when He says to the lukewarm church at Laodicea, "Behold, I stand at the door and knock. If anyone hears my voice and opens the door, I will come to him and dine with him, and he with me. To him who overcomes, I will grant to sit with me on my throne, as I also overcame and sat down with my Father on his throne." Oh, time and time and time again, the Lord calls and invites poor and needy, wandering sheep to come to Him. Do you hear Him? Will you also respond to Him? You say, "Well, how can I respond?" Well, we need to hear in the right way. And that brings us to our third and final point. It is sad but true that there are many who hear Christ speaking in His Word, but they do not respond. And why is that? It's because they do not have spiritual ears to hear. The prophet Jeremiah, in Jeremiah 6, verse 10, God says to Jeremiah, "To whom shall I speak and give warning that they may hear? Indeed, their ear is uncircumcised, and they cannot give heed. Behold, the word of the Lord is a reproach to them. They have no delight in it." God here speaks of those who have an uncircumcised ear. What is that exactly? Well, an uncircumcised ear is an ear that is not attuned to hear the voice of God. It is the ear of the man who is devoid of the Holy Spirit. It is the ear of the natural man, the man who is still dead in trespasses and sins. Oh yes, he hears the words that are spoken, but he doesn't listen to them. They're just words to him. What is more, God says they are a reproach to him. He actually hates and despises them. In order to hear the Lord Jesus speaking to us with profit, we need spiritual ears. We need ears to hear. Well, that's clear from the parable of the sower, isn't it? Jesus there speaks of four kinds of soil, three bad and one good. The three bad soils are the wayside soil, the stony soil, and the thorny soil. And according to our Lord's own interpretation of this parable, the wayside soil represents the one who hears the word of the kingdom and does not understand it, and then the wicked one comes and snatches away what was sown in his heart. The stony soil represents the one who hears the word and immediately receives it with joy, yet he has no root in himself, but endures only for a while. For when tribulation or persecution arises because of the word, immediately he stumbles. The thorny soil represents the one who hears the word, and the cares of this world and the deceitfulness of riches choke the word, and he becomes unfruitful. But Jesus says, "He who receives seed on the good ground is he who hears the word and understands it, who indeed bears fruit and produces some 100-fold, some 60, and some 30. Now, what was the difference between the first three types of hearers and the last type? They all heard the Word. But the first three types of hearers were devoid of the Holy Spirit. The last was not. The ears of the first three were uncircumcised. Their ears were not spiritual, but the ears of the fourth were. Now this raises the question, why do some have spiritual ears and others do not? And my answer to that is, I don't know. We cannot answer that question except to say that God is absolutely sovereign. Yes, man is 100% responsible. Anyone who hears the invitations of the gospel must respond, especially since those invitations are sincere and well-meant. But in the end, God is sovereign. He chooses whose ears he will open and whose he will not. In Romans 11, verse 8, the Apostle Paul is grappling with the question why so many of his fellow Jews did not believe on the Messiah. And he quotes Isaiah 29, verse 10 in that context, and he writes, God has given them a spirit of stupor, eyes that they should not see, and ears that they should not hear to this very day. That was the case even during the days of Moses. Deuteronomy 29, verse 4, Moses addresses the people of Israel, and he writes, yet the Lord has not given you a heart to perceive, and eyes to see, and ears to hear to this very day. The point is, God is the one who opens the eyes of the blind that they may see, and he unstops the ears of the deaf that they may hear. Proverbs 20, verse 12, Solomon writes, the hearing ear and the seeing eye, the Lord has made them both. So let me ask you as I close, do you have such an ear? Oh, if not, I beg you, go to the Lord. Cry out to him. He is able and he is willing to give such ears. And he hears us even when we do not want to hear him. And when he hears, he will speak. And even the dead will hear his voice. Jesus says as much, most assuredly I say to you, the hour is coming and now is when the dead will hear the voice of the Son of God, and those who hear will live. Oh, did he not demonstrate that most powerfully when he raised Lazarus from the dead? There was Lazarus. He'd been in the tomb for 3 days. His body was already in the advanced stages of decomposition. But when Jesus cried with a loud voice, Lazarus, come forth, Lazarus came forth. He who was dead came to life. He who could not hear, heard. And he will do the same for you if you ask him. Oh, God has spoken to us in his word today. Just two simple words. Hear him. Will you do so? Amen. We always appreciate hearing from our listeners. If you are blessed by or have a comment on the message you've heard today, we'd very much appreciate hearing from you. Our mailing address is Banner of Truth, 3386 Mount Lehman Road. Lehman is spelled L-E-H-M-A-N, and that's in Abbotsford, British Columbia, V4X2M9. 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
0: A heat warning is in effect. Today, mix of sun and cloud, 30% chance of showers late this afternoon with risk of a thunderstorm, Fog patches dissipating this morning and a high of 32. Tonight, partly cloudy, 30% chance of showers this evening, risk of a thunderstorm and a low of 20. Monday, mix of sun and cloud, 30% chance of showers in the afternoon with risk of a thunderstorm and a high of 26. Tuesday, sunny, high of 24. Wednesday, sunny with a high of 28. Thursday, sunny with a high of 30. Friday, mix of sun and cloud with a 30% chance of showers and a high of 29. Stay weather ready with Petro-Canada Winkler on the Pembina Valley online app.
4: Because of Jesus, our groans will be as nothing to what will be revealed on the last day of all history. 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
5: 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The Reverend Dr. Glenn Nielsen recently retired after 33 years teaching practical theology at Concordia Seminary in St. Louis. He also served as Director of Placement and the Vicarage and Deaconess Internship Programs. Now with a message titled, From Groans to Glory, here is Dr. Nielsen.
4: In 2014, the congregation my family and I belonged to in St. Louis received a beautiful golden retriever named Noah Comfort Dog from Lutheran Church Charities. Since then, he has made thousands of visits, bringing his calm and comforting presence in times of heartache and pain. Noah was a little over a year old when he arrived. He had a beautiful golden coat and a regal stance. He could run zoomies in our backyard with what seemed like boundless energy. He would go on walks for miles. Vet visits declared him to be in excellent health. Last May, Noah Comfort Dog celebrated his 13th birthday. Now his face and coat are mostly white. And when you rub your hand underneath his fur, small growths can be felt. He lies down most of the time because sitting is uncomfortable for him. He no longer does zoomies. Walks are maybe a half mile. Oh, he still goes on visits. His tail wags when he puts on his vest and he gets into the car. But age has taken its toll. Recent vet visit simply mentioned arthritis. What we see happening to Noah brings the Apostle Paul's words in Romans close to home. Paul was a leader in the early church, started congregations, wrote some of the books of the New Testament. In Romans, he writes, "For the creation was subjected to futility, not willingly, but because of him who subjected it in hope, that the creation itself would be set free from its bondage to decay and obtain the freedom of the glory of the children of God. For we know that the whole creation has been groaning together in the pains of childbirth until now." These words ring true for us with Noah. If you have had a pet that has grown old or you've had to say goodbye, they've come home to you as well. Suffering, groaning, decay, futility. They run throughout all of creation. A wildfire runs through a habitat, teeming with life. Plants die. And what was living there either dies or is left homeless. Last year in St. Louis, a tornado tore through the city. Those strong winds made the trees groan. Branches fell down, other trees had to be cut down, and they began to decay. When I was young, I enjoyed watching westerns on TV. Occasionally, a rider would be going through a desert area, and you would see the skull of a steer, horns sticking up from the sandy soil. Drought had claimed it as a victim. It's not just natural disasters either, like floods and drought and fires and earthquakes, tornadoes. No, creation turns in on itself. Burmese pythons have wiped out most of the small animal life in the Florida Everglades. Insects burrow into trees, and soon the leaves fall and decay. A hungry leopard runs down an aging impala. We as people haven't done creation much good at times either. I was driving home one day. I saw along the side of the road a deer had been hit by a car. Blood oozed from its mouth, and the body had already stiffened into a grotesque shape. Paul says it well, all creation has been groaning, subject to futility and decay, suffering. But he also says it's not just creation that's groaning. We too groan. Listen, Paul writes, and not only the creation, but we ourselves who have the first fruits of the Spirit groan inwardly. Now, what makes us groan inwardly is often personal. In 1994, my mother died of complications from Alzheimer's. That disease stole her mind and her health piece by piece over a 10-year period. At the end, she could not remember any of her children. She had 9 of them, except for one. My sister Joy took care of her day after day.

fatigue, grief, hate, injustice, MRI reports, PTSD, sexual harassment, abuse, trafficking, watching a loved one die. You can add to that list your own personal times of suffering and groaning. The Apostle Paul names the experience we live, that we go through. And he uses those words, decay, futility, suffering, and groaning. Yet that's not all the Apostle Paul writes in this letter to the Romans. He also says this, "For I consider that the sufferings of this present time are not worth comparing with the glory that is to be revealed to us. For the creation waits with eager longing for the revealing of the sons of God. We wait eagerly for adoption as sons, the redemption of our bodies, for in this hope we were saved." Paul doesn't consider the sufferings to be compared with what's to come. He talks about the hope in which we are saved. Now, Paul does suffer. He has been run out of town, hunted down, rejected, thrown into prison, beaten up, shipwrecked. So somebody who goes through that kind of suffering, how can he say that it's not worth comparing with what's to come? Or that he has hope in the midst of that groaning? He does so by looking back to Jesus. In the hallway at our house, I have collected dozens of crosses. I took one of those crosses down and had it before me as I prepared the sermon. It's a small cross, 5 inches tall, 3 inches wide. The edges are beveled and smooth. The surface is colored with happy greens and pinks. A word is printed in the middle of the cross beam in a joyous font. It says, "Hope." How can Paul talk about hope and what's to come? By looking at Jesus on the cross. Yes, Jesus hung on a cross, but it was not one with pinks and greens and happy lettering. No, what you would have seen on that cross was bloodied wood that reeked of death. You would have heard the gasp of those hanging on that means of execution as they groaned their last gasp of air. Jesus hung on that cross. And when he did, he spoke a word that took all of the groans of all creation onto himself. He said, "I thirst." His very body is groaning with the suffering. And with that, he takes all suffering, every moment of suffering, onto himself. All the futility, all the decay becomes his, so that, as Paul says, to adopt us as his own, to give us the redemption of our bodies, to save us. Yet death could not hold him. On Easter morning, his tomb was empty. He had risen from the dead in a body glorified, with lungs breathing, heart beating, and nail-scarred hands. You know, my little cross shows it beautifully. Out of death comes new life, comes the promise of the redemption of our bodies. Hope springs forth when Jesus walks out of the grave. You can hear it in a locked room filled with frightened disciples. Jesus appears to them on that

0: first Easter, and he speaks a different word this time. He says, "Peace be with you." And those frightened disciples breathe in the new life of the Holy Spirit. Color that little cross with beautiful colors, because it is empty. The tomb is empty, and it has brought the hope of what is to come. In another one of Paul's letters, this time to the church in Corinth, he writes a long chapter about Jesus' resurrection. When he comes to the end of that chapter, he speaks a clear affirmation and belief of Christ's resurrection from the dead, and he taunts sin and death. It's like he ridicules all the groaning and futility with a confident refrain of hope. Listen, death is swallowed up in victory. Oh, death, where is your victory? Oh, death, where is your sting? The sting of death is sin, and the power of sin is the law. But thanks be to God who gives us the victory through our Lord Jesus Christ. Because of Jesus, our groans will be as nothing to what will be revealed on the last day of all history. On that day, Jesus will return. One day, he will come back for us. One day, he will destroy all the decay and groaning and futility of creation. One day, he will restore all of creation to its beauty and wonder. Oh, it'll be a new creation, and we will experience the redemption of our bodies. We in the church have been confessing this confident hope for centuries in the words of the Apostles' Creed. I believe in the resurrection of the body and life everlasting. Of course, it hasn't happened yet, but I believe we get glimpses of that glory to be revealed even now. In our home, we have a 2-year-old golden retriever named Luke. He's been trained to bring a calm and comforting presence to times of heartache and pain, too. Luke's coat is a beautiful golden brown. You should see him run zoomies in our backyard, and he can walk miles with me in the morning. And when we go on that walk in the spring, I hear the birds singing. Trees and grass are colored in a bright green. Flowers bloom with the shrubs, with shades of pink and red and purple. Creation arises to new life once again. Oh, it's just a glimpse of the glory that is to come, that will last forever. But still we see it, a little bit, already. And so we groan, but we groan with hope for the glory to come. My wife Sue and I lost our older son Matthew in 2017, suddenly at the age of 33, to a pulmonary embolism. We groaned, often without words. And the Holy Spirit took those sighs and tears of deep grief to the Heavenly Father for us. Years later, those groans may be less intense and not as frequent, but they have not disappeared. They are buried deep within us, and they arise on days when we remember. Matthew is cremated, but not before each one of our family said goodbye to him. His body was on a gurney, covered with a coarse hospital blanket. Each one of the family went up to him to say their goodbye. I came. The body had already started to decay. I remember saying to him, "Rest in peace, Matthew." A few days later was the funeral service. God's word of comfort was read to us, and a sermon was spoken that was wonderfully personal. The church was filled with people who gathered together to support us and to console us. His cremains are buried in the church's peace garden, where Sue and I can go and sit whenever we decide to do so. But when we do, the groans are accompanied by hope. Yes, a day will come when the grief will end, the groans will be silenced, Jesus will return, and the dead in Christ will rise with bodies glorified. Those we love will be reunited. Creation will be new and filled with beauty and wonder. When you look back at Jesus going from "I thirst" to "peace be with you," when you look ahead with hope to his return on the last day, then you can say with the Apostle Paul these words: "I consider that the sufferings of this present time are not worth comparing to the glory that will be revealed to us." Amen.
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2: Good morning. Grace and peace to you from God the Father and our Lord Jesus Christ. Welcome to worship this morning. There are a couple announcements I want us to take note of. The first is we are truly in summer mode. I don't know if it feels like summer mode to you. It kind of does to me, but that means that a few things change. Our administrative office hours change to just Tuesday, Thursday, and Friday now. And we will no longer have the screen for the next 2 months, so we'll be opening up our hymnals and singing out of there. Our sermon series theme has to do with grace, and so it's perfect timing for Jana and I to play and sing again so that you can offer us much grace. You will notice there was no prelude. That's because I don't have the abilities. So let's begin our worship in song, and I invite you to stand and turn to number 6 in your blue hymnals here in this place.

I invite you to remain standing and turn back in your hymnals to number 48. All creatures of our God and King, and we will sing verses 1, 2, 3, and 7. 1, 2, 3, and 7 for number 48. That's a lot of numbers.

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1: A heat warning is in effect. Today, mix of sun and cloud, 30% chance of showers late this afternoon with risk of a thunderstorm, fog patches dissipating this morning, and a high of 32. Tonight, partly cloudy, 30% chance of showers this evening, risk of a thunderstorm and a low of 20. Monday, mix of sun and cloud, 30% chance of showers in the afternoon with risk of a thunderstorm, and a high of 26. Tuesday, sunny, high of 24. Wednesday, sunny with a high of 28. Thursday, sunny with a high of 30. Friday, mix of sun and cloud with a 30% chance of showers and a high of 29. Stay weather ready with Petro-Canada Winkler on the Pembina Valley online app.

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1: I'm Parker Schmidt with your local news streaming now through the Pembina Valley online app. Morton's downtown will soon return to normal after a Hallmark Christmas movie spent the week filming on Stephen Street. Local actress Lindsay Ray says this is her fifth Hallmark production after first getting involved in 2020. At this point, she's become part of the Hallmark family as a background extra.
2: When I ran into the director the other day, he recognized me. I'm like, oh, that's fun. So, like, it is just going to be, you know, over-the-top Christmas. Just all the decorations, and it's going to be so great.
1: Look for the story at PeminaValleyOnline.com. Members of Carmen Basketball organized and attended a grand opening celebration for Kings Park Court July 10th, capping off over a year's worth of efforts. Plenty of eager players were also on hand to test drive the court. Carmen Basketball founder Eric Smith spoke about identifying the need for the facility.
3: My name is Eric Smith, and I am the founder of Carmen Basketball. And it was my pleasure to initiate and lead the construction of this basketball court for our community and our basketball players here. The community was growing, and there's enough interest that we felt a more professional setup was called for.
1: See the grand opening photos in our full feature on Pembina Valley Online or on the Pembina Valley Online app. A familiar face at Bueller Active Living Center is celebrating a milestone. Executive Director Ryan Hildebrand says cook Linda Dick has marked 10 years with the Winkler Seniors community after joining shortly after it opened in 2016. He says Dick's friendly personality, sense of humor, and connections with residents make her an important part of daily life at the center.
4: She's the morning cook, so she works Monday to Friday, and she's the one that kind of, makes sure that lunch is ready for everyone, and then she's the one that encourages everyone to come for lunch. You know, I would say sometimes threatens, but she's the one that likes to visit with our residents, has a strong connection with a lot of them, kind of the smiling face that people see when they come down and in the morning there, so.
1: Staff recently celebrated her contributions with a pizza party and personalized notes of appreciation. 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
1: A heat warning is in effect. Today, mix of sun and cloud, 30% chance of showers late this afternoon with risk of a thunderstorm, fog patches dissipating this morning, and a high of 32. Tonight, partly cloudy, 30% chance of showers this evening, risk of a thunderstorm, and a low of 20. Monday, mix of sun and cloud, 30% chance of showers in the afternoon, with risk of a thunderstorm, and a high of 26. Tuesday, sunny, high of 24. Wednesday, sunny, with a high of 28. Thursday, sunny, with a high of 30. Friday, mix of sun and cloud, with a 30% chance of showers, and a high of 29. Stay weather ready with Petro-Canada Winkler on the Pembina Valley online app.

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1: Access your news anytime by downloading the Pembina Valley online app. I'm Parker Schmidt with your local news update. Habitat for Humanity Morton Winkler is giving residents a new way to support affordable housing while also having a chance to win some cash. Christina Falk with Habitat for Humanity Manitoba says the organization has just launched its first ever 50-50 fundraiser.
2: We're doing our first 50-50 at the Winkler Morton chapter. We just started it, and the draw is going to be in September. So we have a couple months for that jackpot to get massive. There is a guaranteed jackpot of $2,000.
3: Yay! Thank you, Triple E.
1: The draw will run through the summer with proceeds supporting Habitat's local work. The organization is currently building its seventh home in the Morton Winkler area. After a week of filming, the cameras are leaving Morton's downtown, but local actress Lindsay Ray says the experience of being a background extra in a Hallmark movie never gets old. Ray has appeared in about 5 Hallmark productions and says it's a lot of hurry up and wait.
4: You have to bring like a whole bunch of pieces from your wardrobe, and then you meet with wardrobe. They come over, look at everything that you brought to make sure it works well for the camera. And then you basically wait until they need you on set. And then everybody goes out. They give directions, no talking while they get everything ready. They say action, and then you have to act through that scene, whatever's happening in the background. And then you go back to the waiting room and snacks and food and all that stuff, hang out with your friends, and then wait for your next call.
1: Ray says anyone interested in becoming a background actor can follow Manitoba Casting Companies on Facebook for upcoming opportunities. 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For 10 years, Linda Dick has been serving more than lunch at Bueller Active Living Center. Executive Director Ryan Hildebrand says the cook is known for welcoming residents, lifting their spirits, and helping create the inviting community the center strives to provide. He says Dick's warmth has made her a favorite among residents.
5: It's something where, she doesn't always seek out the attention of, looking for compliments or whatever, but it's always necessary and good to kind of just recognize people's good work and recognize what they mean to our community, to our residents.
1: To mark her milestone, staff surprised her with a celebration and a recipe box filled with messages of appreciation. 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Today, mix of sun and cloud, 30% chance of showers late this afternoon with risk of a thunderstorm, fog patches dissipating this morning, and a high of 32. Tonight, partly cloudy, 30% chance of showers this evening, risk of a thunderstorm, and a low of 20. Monday, mix of sun and cloud, 30% chance of showers in the afternoon with risk of a thunderstorm, and a high of 26. Tuesday, sunny, high of 24. Wednesday, sunny with a high of 28. Thursday, sunny with a high of 30. Friday, mix of sun and cloud with a 30% chance of showers and a high of 29. 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

0: A heat warning is in effect. Today, mix of sun and cloud, 30% chance of showers late this afternoon with risk of a thunderstorm, fog patches dissipating this morning, and a high of 32. Tonight, partly cloudy, 30% chance of showers this evening, risk of a thunderstorm, and a low of 20. Monday, mix of sun and cloud, 30% chance of showers in the afternoon with risk of a thunderstorm, and a high of 26. Tuesday, sunny, high of 24. Wednesday, sunny with a high of 28. Thursday, sunny with a high of 30. Friday, mix of sun and cloud with a 30% chance of showers and a high of 29. Stay weather ready with Petro-Canada Winkler on the Pembina Valley online app.
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2: More evidence of the Great Flood. Hear more about it next on today's Creation Moment. And now, here's our Creation Moments host, Ian Taylor.
3: If there was a great worldwide flood, as described in Genesis, such a catastrophe certainly should have left obvious evidences of itself all over the world. Scientists who believe in creation say that we are surrounded by these evidences. Many of them also believe that some of the features associated with glaciers can be better explained by a catastrophic flood. While evolutionary scientists scoff at the biblical account of the flood, they continue to run across evidences of what they take to be huge floods. Now further evidence has been reported of a continental flood. The September 1989 issue of Geology, a scientific professional journal, carried an article about drumlins in northern Saskatchewan. Drumlins are hills that are traditionally associated with glacial activity. When viewed from the air, they resemble eggs lying on their sides, all pointing in the same direction. Over the last few years, some scientists have proposed that drumlins were formed by large quantities of water running in the same direction. The article in Geology offers yet more evidence for large quantities of water moving over the continental land surfaces. One of the scientists remarked that there's nothing in recorded history that matches the size of these floods. Well, if we consider Genesis to be recorded history rather than ancient and ignorant myth, there certainly is an historical record of a huge flood.
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0: A heat warning is in effect. Today, mix of sun and cloud, 30% chance of showers late this afternoon with risk of a thunderstorm, fog patches dissipating this morning, and a high of 32. Tonight, partly cloudy, 30% chance of showers this evening, risk of a thunderstorm, and a low of 20. Monday, mix of sun and cloud, 30% chance of showers in the afternoon with risk of a thunderstorm, and a high of 26. Tuesday, sunny, high of 24. Wednesday, sunny with a high of 28. Thursday, sunny with a high of 30. Friday, mix of sun and cloud with a 30% chance of showers and a high of 29. Stay weather ready with Petro-Canada Winkler on the Pembina Valley online app.
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0: A heat warning is in effect. Today, mix of sun and cloud, 30% chance of showers late this afternoon with risk of a thunderstorm, fog patches dissipating this morning, and a high of 32. Tonight, partly cloudy, 30% chance of showers this evening, risk of a thunderstorm, and a low of 20. Monday, mix of sun and cloud, 30% chance of showers in the afternoon with risk of a thunderstorm, and a high of 26. Tuesday, sunny, high of 24. Wednesday, sunny with a high of 28. Thursday, sunny with a high of 30. Friday, mix of sun and cloud with a 30% chance of showers and a high of 29. Stay weather ready with Petro-Canada Winkler on the Pembina Valley online app.
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0: A heat warning is in effect. Today, mix of sun and cloud, 30% chance of showers late this afternoon with risk of a thunderstorm, fog patches dissipating this morning, and a high of 32. Tonight, partly cloudy, 30% chance of showers this evening, risk of a thunderstorm, and a low of 20. Monday, mix of sun and cloud, 30% chance of showers in the afternoon with risk of a thunderstorm, and a high of 26. Tuesday, sunny, high of 24. Wednesday, sunny with a high of 28. Thursday, sunny with a high of 30. Friday, mix of sun and cloud with a 30% chance of showers and a high of 29. Stay weather ready with Petro-Canada Winkler on the Pembina Valley online app.
1: Welcome to Hope for Today, a weekly Bible teaching program that will bring you hope for every day. It is an honor to be with you today as we look into Scripture and, with God's help, understand who God wants us to be. This program is produced by Heralds of Hope, and our goal is to use media to make disciples. Today, our lesson in Mark brings us to the beginning of Jesus' last week. This passage in Mark 11 is known as the triumphal entry, and in today's lesson, we will look at a few Old Testament prophecies which were fulfilled when Jesus came riding into Jerusalem on a donkey. Allow this to increase your awe and faith in Scripture. No other book or person comes close to predicting the future as accurately and precisely as the Bible. For many people, this is a major reason they believe in the Bible, and it is a truth that needs reckoned with. How can prophecies given 500 to 1,000 years ago just happen to come true down to the smallest detail? This is God at work. Be encouraged. God's word is true, and all God said will happen. Pastor J. Mark is here now to share today's lesson.
2: There are a lot of things that you and I cannot know about the future.

0: But we can know some things about the future because the prophecies of the Bible are incredibly accurate. You know, this is a fact that has convinced many former skeptics that the Bible is true. What they did was they set out to prove that the Bible was a man-made document and that it was filled with errors. But as they studied and researched it, guess what? They came to the opposite conclusion. It is God's inspired word to us. Our text today is from Mark chapter 11, verses 1 to 11, and it focuses on the last week of Jesus' life. It contains prophecies about Jesus, prophecies that were given many years before he came to earth. And so I invite you to join me as we look at several prophecies that were fulfilled in what we call the triumphal entry. I've titled our study, "The King is Coming." Follow along as I read Mark 11, beginning with verse 1. Now when they drew near to Jerusalem, to Bethphage and Bethany at the Mount of Olives, he sent two of his disciples, and he said to them, "Go into the village opposite you, and as soon as you have entered it, you will find a colt tied on which no one has sat. Loose it and bring it. And if anyone says to you, 'Why are you doing this?' say, 'The Lord needs it,' and immediately he will send it here." So they went their way, and they found the colt tied by the door outside on the street, and they untied it. But some of those who stood there said to them, "What are you doing, untying the colt?" And they spoke to them just as Jesus had commanded. So they let them go. Then they brought the colt to Jesus and threw their clothes on it, and he sat on it. And many spread their clothes on the road, and others cut down leafy branches from the trees and spread them on the road. Then those who went before and those who followed cried out, saying, "Hosanna! Blessed is he who comes in the name of the Lord! Blessed is the kingdom of our father David that comes in the name of the Lord! Hosanna in the highest!" And Jesus went into Jerusalem and into the temple. So when he had looked around at all things, as the hour was already late, he went out to Bethany with the 12. This text shows us the fulfillment of several prophetic aspects of Jesus' ministry. And these fulfillments should strengthen our faith and confidence in God's promises. The first prophetic aspect I see is the method of his transportation. You know, the scriptures prophesied that Jesus would be a king from the beginning. The angel told his mother Mary that he would sit on the throne of his father David. And you might remember the Magi asked, "Where is he who was born king of the Jews?" And Micah declared that Jesus would be the ruler of my people Israel. Now, after 30 years or so, that promised king is about to enter David's royal city. The opening sentence of the text mentions two villages, Bethphage and Bethany. Bethany was the town of Mary and Martha and Lazarus. You might remember they were close friends of Jesus. And here it is that Jesus gives two disciples a very interesting command. "Go into the village directly ahead of you. As soon as you enter the village, you will find a colt that has never been ridden tied there. Untie the colt and bring it to me." I'm curious, how would you have responded to Jesus' command? Would you please repeat that for us? Are you asking us to steal the donkey colt? You know, Jesus fulfilled the Old Testament messianic prophecies that said that the Messiah would enter the city riding on a donkey. Zechariah 9:9 is very clear. It says, "Rejoice, Jerusalem, your king comes unto you lowly and riding on a donkey." And that prophecy was well known, even though it had been given about 500 years before Jesus was born. He was prophesied to come riding on a donkey. Zechariah's prophecy has its roots in Genesis chapter 49, verses 10 and 11. "The scepter shall not depart from Judah, nor a lawgiver from between his feet until Shiloh comes. And to him shall be the people's obedience, binding his donkey to the vine and his donkey's colt to the choice vine. He washed his garments in wine and his clothes in the blood of grapes." And so deeply rooted in the Jewish consciousness was this hope of the Messiah who would enter Jerusalem on a donkey. Jesus told his disciples that this donkey colt had never carried a rider. And I learned of a stipulation in Jewish history that no one was ever allowed to ride the king's horse or donkey without special permission. Jesus knew the disciples would be questioned when they untied the colt, so he told them, "If anyone says to you, 'Why are you doing this?' this is what you say: 'The Lord needs it, and immediately he will send it here.'" And that's the way the scene unfolded. The owners of the colt protested the taking of their property, but when the disciples told them that the Lord needed the colt, then they released it. I'm assuming that the colt's owners had heard of Jesus before, and so they gave their permission. The disciples took the colt, and they went back to Jesus. Then they removed their outer garments and placed them on the donkey so Jesus wouldn't have to ride bareback. Those in the crowd spread their garments on the ground for the donkey to walk on. Other people broke off palm tree fronds and spread them on the ground for the donkey to walk on. And Jesus is very aware of what is happening. His conduct on this occasion can only have one meaning. It was the public proclamation of himself as the Messiah. And so now at last his hour, as he referred to it, has come. The message of the prophets is being fulfilled. And just as the method of his transportation had been prophesied, so too was the message of exaltation that greeted him. And that's the second prophetic aspect, the message of his exaltation. The unrestrained enthusiasm of the crowd proves they realized what was happening. They expected Jesus to set up his rule and drive the hated Romans out of their land. Luke's record tells us that the crowds and Jesus got their first glimpse of Jerusalem at this point in the procession. And at that point, the worshippers burst into loud messianic praise and acclamation for all the mighty works that they had seen. Remember? Lazarus, Bartimaeus, and more. The adoring crowds of pilgrims are crying out, "Hosanna! Blessed is the kingdom of our father David that comes in the name of the Lord! Hosanna in the highest!" And so this messianic fervor is animating the people, it's fueling their actions. Recall the incident about a year before this in John chapter 6. After Jesus fed the 5,000, the people attempted to take him by force and make him a king. In that setting, Jesus left the crowds and went into a solitary mountain to be alone. It was not the right time for a coronation, but now is the time. "Hosanna to the Son of David. Blessed is the kingdom of our father David that comes in the name of the Lord." This was the loftiest style in which Jesus could be saluted as the promised deliverer. And again, this message had been written centuries before, and now these cries of praise and acclamation are bursting from the lips of the excited throng as Jesus makes his way toward Jerusalem. The meaning of their message was, "The king is coming." But I will tell you this, the next time he comes, his acclamation will be genuine and it will be complete. The final aspect is the meaning of his observation. In his typical abbreviated way, Mark says that Jesus entered the city and the temple, looked around, observed all that was happening. Mark's conclusion seems anticlimactic. However, there's a crucial detail that's essential to our understanding of this event. In Ezekiel's prophecy, approximately 586 BC, he saw a vision of the glory of God leaving the temple, the holy city, and descending upon Bethany at the Mount of Olives. Now, the one whom the scriptures define as the brightness of the glory of God comes from Bethany, from the Mount of Olives, goes into the holy city, and goes to the temple. In Ezra chapter 3, when the foundation of the second temple was laid, many of the older men who had seen the glory of Solomon's temple were weeping. However, the prophet Haggai made an interesting prediction in chapter 2 of his book during that same time period. "Who is left among you who saw this temple in its former glory, and how do you see it now? In comparison with it, is this not in your eyes as nothing? Yet now be strong, Zerubbabel, says the Lord, and be strong, Joshua, the son of Jehozadak, the high priest, and be strong, all of you people of the land, says the Lord, and work. For I am with you, says the Lord of hosts." Now listen, because he made a promise. "The glory of this latter temple," he's talking about the temple that Jesus visited, "shall be greater than the former, says the Lord of hosts. And in this place I will give peace, says the Lord of hosts." And so all along through our study in the Gospel of Mark, we've been waiting for Jesus to arrive in Jerusalem. We've been looking at that since he announced to his disciples that he was going to the holy city to suffer and die. But Jerusalem wasn't his ultimate destination. His ultimate destination was the cross and eventually his return to the Father. In 586 BC, Ezekiel saw the glory of God leaving the temple. Now in our text, the glory of God temporarily returns, but only a few understood that the King was the King of Glory who was about to meet the destiny to which he was called, to give his life as an atonement for our sin. Today, we have examined the method of his transportation, the message of his exaltation, and the meaning of his observation. The fulfillment of each one of these prophecies should strengthen our faith and give us this confidence that the promises that have not yet been fulfilled will be, in due time, fulfilled in their entirety. Yes, the King surely is coming. The question is, are you ready?
1: Thanks, J. Mark, for showing us how Jesus' first coming was predicted many years before he came. There were many years when it hadn't happened. But then, on this day, Scripture was fulfilled. Jesus came into Jerusalem on a donkey. Now, think about Jesus' second coming. There are some who scoff at the promises of his return. And so far, they have been right. But one day, very soon, Jesus will come back, and those who are looking for him will be ready. How can we make sure we are ready for his second coming? Would your life change at all if you knew Jesus was coming next week or next month? If you have any other comments or questions about this lesson, here are a few ways you can contact us. Our email address is hope@heraldsofhope.org, and our website is heraldsofhope.org. There you will find Contact Us under the Partner tab on the top right. Click that to message us directly. We look forward to hearing from you soon. We looked at many passages about Jesus' first coming, and it was good. It's encouraging to see how accurate the Bible is. And in closing, here's a verse about Jesus' second coming. I don't claim to know how all of this will happen, but I assure you, I can't wait until it does. This verse is from Zechariah. And in that day, his feet will stand on the Mount of Olives, which faces Jerusalem on the east. And the Mount of Olives shall be split in two, from east to west, making a very large valley. How incredible! Let's be ready for this.
2: A heat warning remains in effect. Tonight, partly cloudy, 30% chance of showers this evening and risk of a thunderstorm, clearing overnight, low of 18. Monday, increasing cloudiness early in the morning, 30% chance of showers in the afternoon, risk of a thunderstorm, and a high of 26. Monday night, clearing in the evening, low of 14. Tuesday, sunny, high of 24. Wednesday, sunny, high of 28. Thursday, sunny, high of 30. Friday, mix of sun and cloud, with a 30% chance of showers and a high of 28. Stay weather ready with Petro-Canada Winkler on the Pembina Valley online app.
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